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0: 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Check out Seth James, Morali Coriel, J.P. LeBlanc, Cheryl Lescom, the C.D. Woodbury Trio, Greg Nagy, and Ross Nielsen. Guitarist Laura Chavez is in the spotlight with her solo debut. The Lee Oscar Harmonica's classic cut is from Rita Shirelli, released in 2001.
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0: Songwriter and bassist Will Jackson with Chasing Your Memory Through the Blues. That's from his 2024 release, Where There's a Will, There's a Way, vocals by Dave Kellen. Texas-based blues and roots artist Seth James off the top, Why Should I Suffer, off 2025's Motormouth. 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Brant Zwicker hosting. 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Waiting in the queue this time, the CD Woodbury Trio, J.P. LeBlanc, Cheryl Lescom, and the Tucson Choir Boys, Greg Nagy and Ross Nielsen. Laura Chavez and her instrumental album, My Voice, are in the New Music Spotlight. The Lee Oscar Harmonica's classic cut is a Rita Shirelli track from 2001. Singer-songwriter guitarist Morali Coryell, son of jazz fusion guitarist Larry Coryell, is back with the new album, Soul of a Nation. This is Take It Off at the Crossroads.
1: A one, a two, a one, two, three, yeah.

0: At the crossroads with Cheryl Lescom and the Tucson Choir Boys, Best Friend, off the new album Last Call. That's expected to be Cheryl's final release. Morali Coryell before that with Take It Off, found on his latest Soul of a Nation. Singer-songwriter-guitarist Rita Shirelli is widely acknowledged as Canada's most highly acclaimed female roots and blues performer, and she's been dubbed the country's goddess of the blues. The award-winning artist kicked off her professional career with the Ronnie Hawkins Band in the early 80s, and after one of her songs was included in the soundtrack to the film Roadkill, she recorded her debut, Road Rockets, in 1992. In addition to her blues catalog, Shirelli has made an album of Italian folk songs, worked with the Thunder Bay, Ontario Symphony, and made a documentary film with the inmates at Louisiana's Angola Prison. Rita Shirelli's 2001 album, Breakfast at Midnight, is where we find this week's Lee Oscar Harmonica's classic cut. Last Train is just around the corner at the crossroads.
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0: crossroads with Acadian J.P. LeBlanc and Wanda's Bar, French Quarter, off J.P.'s latest, All In My Blood. The G.E. Long Band, the new album Ain't No Rain, and the track Working Man. The C.D. Woodbury Trio, a song in there from 2026's Bulldog. And Rita Shirelli with the Lee Oscar Harmonica's classic cut from 2001, Last Train, featuring Carlos Del Junco on the blues harp. 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Brant Zwicker, your host, and you'll find us online, atcblues.ca, Facebook, Instagram, Blue Sky, and Threads. Laura Catherine Chavez, born in California in 1982, is a songwriter, producer, and award-winning guitarist who's been active in the blues community for more than 25 years. Laura grew up in a musical household and started taking guitar lessons as a teenager. After graduating from high school, Laura crossed paths with singer Lara Price, with whom she worked for 8 years and recorded a couple of albums. Since then, Laura has worked with Candy Kane, Nikki Hill, Vanessa Collier, Big Daddy Wilson, Whitney Shea, and numerous others, usually in more of a backup role. Now Laura has finally released her solo debut, a fully instrumental project entitled My Voice, which is how she describes her guitar. Two cuts from blues, soul, and R&B guitarist Laura Chavez are in the new music spotlight next at the Crossroads.
1: If you want to play the sweetest sounding harmonica in the world, then you need to play a Lee Oscar.
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0: at the crossroads with guitarist Laura Chavez in the new music spotlight from her solo debut, the all-instrumental My Voice. That was Wanderer and also Mind Your Step. The album is from Roof Records and the artist is online at laurachavez.com. 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The program is engineered and produced by Mike Braniff. The ATC theme is written and performed by Neil Harnett. The award-winning imaging voice is provided by Rosemary Trace. Ross Nielsen will wrap things up this week with Road to Memphis off his latest release, With Intention. Greg Nagy is in ahead of that with a new single that features only his voice and guitar. The classic Georgia on My Mind is on the way at the Crossroads.
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We're going to start off with Buck Owens. He's going to be singing Tall Dark Stranger. And following Buck, we have Lynn Anderson with Rose Garden.

Thank you, Lynn Anderson, for that song. Okay, let's listen to Merle Haggard with Daddy Frank. Then next we have Jeannie C. Riley with Harper Valley PTA. And we're going to end with Waylon Jennings with Good Hearted Woman, Except.

Oh, Wailing Jennings is always my favorite. Okay, let's listen to the Mavericks with Just a Memory. And then an oldie but a goodie, Kitty Wells with May You Never Be Alone Like Me. And then we're gonna end with the Man in Black, Johnny Cash, with Sunday Morning Coming Down.

Remember when I said we're going to listen to classics? We definitely are, because next up we have Loretta Lynn with Success. And then we have George Jones with The Grand Tour. And following George is Tammy Wynette with Stand By Your Man. I don't know if you classic country fans remember, but George Jones and Tammy Wynette used to be married.

everybody, it's Fiddle Time with Arnie, all the way from the Enoch Reserve. He's going to play us a fiddle tune, and after Arnie, we have Sawyer Brown with The Boys and Me, and ending with Leona Williams with Arms of a Fool. I wouldn't want to have those arms, ha ha ha.

Thank you, Leona, for that song. Now we're going to listen to Conway Twitty. He's going to be singing You've Never Been This Far Before. And then we have Wanda Jackson on board with Wasted and another oldie but a really goodie is Freddie Fender with Wild Side of Life. Except.

I haven't heard Freddie Fender in years. Okay, who should we listen to? Oh, I know. Tanya Tucker. We'll listen to Tanya. She's going to be singing Two Sparrows in a Hurricane. And then, Nietzsche Wagenek, I'm going to leave you with a fiddle tune by the Teltan Fiddler, Carroll County Blues. And until next week, toodaloo.

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0: Like, open the fridge and stuff, and there would be food laid out for us with little pre-wrapped sausages and things.
1: Mm.
0: They have pre-wrapped sausages, but they don't have pre-wrapped bacon.
1: Well, can you blame them?
0: Yeah.

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1: Of course we would. We just eat more.
0: And buy really expensive ketchups with it.
1: That's right. All the fanciest Dijon ketchup.

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The Peace Region's best music mix. We are Peace FM, a division of the Chetwynd Communication Society.

0: The District of Chetwynd wishes to notify the public that the following load restrictions will be in effect immediately. 100% legal axle loading is permitted on North Access Road, South Access Road, Nicholson Road, and the Industrial Park. All other municipal streets and roads are restricted to 70% of legal axle loading. The District of Chetwynd thanks you for your cooperation in the effort to minimize the damage to our streets and roads during this spring thaw.
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And guess what? I love Peace FM. Ixamaga Nichiwagana.

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0: 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The next District of Chetwynd regular council meeting is June 1st, 2026. This has been this week's events brought to you by the District of Chetwynd.
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0: Lots of great new blues and a couple of features are on the way in the next edition of At the Crossroads. The hour includes Brandon Isaac, Gina Coleman, Name Droppers, Brother Ray Lemelin, Jeff Arsenault, and The Dibs. Bob Corritore and friends are in the spotlight. The Lee Oscar Harmonica's classic cut is from the Jimmy Boskill Band, released in 2004.
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0: Hola and hello. Welcome to Sabroso, your weekly journey through the amazing music of Son Cubano. Okay, so first, a friend of mine recently pointed out to me that I never mention my name on the show. Now, this is probably because I feel there's too much important information and music to cover. However, my name is Jay Danley, and I have played, studied, written about, and recorded Son Cubano for over 30 years. I've had the pleasure of playing with members of the Buena Vista Social Club, Cubanissimo, the Afro-Cuban All-Stars, and shared the stage with Oscar de Leon. I have performed many times and recorded three albums with Cuban piano maestro Hilario Duran and performed many shows with saxophonist Jane Bennett. My instrument is the tres guitar, and my life in Cuban music has brought me some of the very best rewards. So how do you do? It's nice to meet you. Okay. A style of music that evolved in Cuba generally parallel to son in the late 19th century was called danzón. The danzón is a slow, formal partner dance requiring set footwork around syncopated beats and incorporating elegant pauses while the couple stand listening to virtuoso instrumental passages as characteristically played by a group called a charanga. The instrumentation of a charanga group was two violins, a cello, flute, timbales, güiro, and double bass. The danzón slightly predates son, and as son began to grow in popularity, danzón became influenced by son. For this show, I will focus on post-son influenced danzón. The group Antonio Arcaño y Sus Maravillas is credited with having brought the danzón into the New Age by renovating the style, just as son had expanded its popularity by including the estribillo and soloing sections at the end of the song. The danzón added an exciting additional section at the end, intended for less formal dancing. The name of this new addition came from a danzón written by Orestes López. The title and name of the song section is the first recorded use of what would become a very popular and broad term, mambo. Antonio Arcaño y Sus Maravillas, which means and his marvels, contain two very important figures in Cuban music history, the brothers Israel, nicknamed Cachao, and Orestes Macho López. Both were prolific composers, with Cachao becoming one of the most popular and recognized bassists and composers of all time. Cachao's playing marks a major move forward in Cuban music bass playing. What Cachao played weren't just bass lines, but they were individual counterpoint lines that wove around the harmonies in a strongly syncopated rhythm that always propelled the music forward. He rarely played on downbeats, where bassists usually played, but would accentuate offbeats, allowing the downbeat to be implied rather than stated. Major progression forward. He wrote literally hundreds of songs. As an example of his far-reaching influence, here is a song called Chanchullo, written by Cachao. Following that is a 1962 recording of Tito Puente doing his reworking of that same song with his hit Oye Como Va, which has the exact same groove. This is then followed by Santana's version of the same song, showing the influence of Cachao spanning multiple decades.
1: ¿Listo, Arcaño? Dale chanchullo.

That was Caballeros Coman Vianda, Llegaron Los Millonarios, and Los Juvenes de la Defensa by Antonio Arcaño y Sus Maravillas, featuring the great Israel Cachao Lopez. As I said earlier, Cachao's influence is large and widespread. His contributions in combining danzón with the mambo section, which is derived from the estribillos found in pure son, and his progressive bass playing are part of the next major development in son-related Cuban music, Latin jazz. Here now are two tracks from a great band from Toronto, Jorge Maza and Típica Toronto. They are a charanga group that plays danzón and mambo in the style of Antonio Arcaño y Sus Maravillas and Cachao. Here is El Timbón and La Moletera.

Here's a track from Canadian trumpeter Bobby Rice, which shows the influence of danzón in modern Latin jazz. This is Canadian Cha-Cha-Cha.

Here are two tracks I had the pleasure of recording with Hilario Duran. This is Homenaje a Cachao, which means homage to or tribute to Cachao, and Homenaje a Cachao, reprise.

thank you so much for tuning into Sabroso this week. Please tune in again next week for further exploration into the amazing music of Son Cubano.

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He's riding hard to catch that herd, but he ain't caught 'em yet. 'Cause they've got to ride forever on that range up in the sky. All the horses snorting fire.

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Ashanti dreams of writing wonderful books. 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

tiny, precious Olivia Michelle. 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

0: lot, she took it away to Italy. Italy. 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From the Golden Gate Bridge all the way to the Statue of Liberty.
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0: then at her. At Anne's and he shook with Anne.
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And guess what? I love Peace FM. Ixamaga Nichi Waganak.

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0: I'm Pastor Joseph Clark, and welcome to JC and Me, a four-minute devotion. In Ephesians chapter 2, verse 8, Paul wrote, "For by grace you have been saved through faith, and that not of yourselves, it is the gift of God." You are cleansed by Christ. He is your Savior. He is your Lord. He is the one true God. He is the only way to eternal life, and He loves you with all His heart. He died for you and for me so that we are cleansed of sin forever. Your soul is white as snow. Brendan Manning wrote, "Christianity happens when men and women accept with unwavering trust that their sins have been not only forgiven, but forgotten, washed away in the blood of the Lamb." Now, in Psalm 73, verse 26, the Holy Spirit tells us in the Word, "My flesh and my heart may fail, but God is the strength of my heart and my portion forever." Think of it. You are set apart by God. All worldly pollution has been removed from you. From now on, your existence is one of beauty, love, peace, joy, and hope. We are told in God's Word that there is celebration in heaven each time someone comes to Christ. Imagine the celebration in heaven when you arrive there. Pastor John Stange wrote, "There is only one way to be certain that you are on your way to heaven, and that is through faith in Jesus." Lord God Almighty, Heavenly Father, thank you for those who we love. Thank you for those who love us. In Jesus' glorious name we pray. Amen. I'm Pastor Joseph Clark, and thank you for listening to this short devotion on JC and Me.
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0: among your own selves will arise men speaking twisted things to draw away disciples after them. Fierce wolves. Paul says that's their character. I want you to consider as well the warning that he gave to Timothy. In your Bibles, I would ask you to go to that little book of 1 Timothy. Go to the 4th chapter. And I want you to look at the opening verses. Paul is writing, now he's truly writing, looking into the future. 1 Timothy chapter 4, beginning in the first verse. Now the Spirit expressly says that in later times, some will depart from the faith by devoting themselves to deceitful spirits and teachings of demons through the insincerity of liars whose consciences are seared, who forbid marriages and require abstinence from foods that God created to be received with thanksgiving by those who believe and know the truth. Paul says, God has purified all things. You can eat anything. I pastored for a while in a Chinese church, and I can testify that a person can eat just about anything. I ate things that my wife looked at and said, I don't think I can do that. I've been to Chinese weddings when, in fact, I was the only one at the table that had to eat everybody else's offerings because it would have been an insult to the bride not to eat those offerings. I can tell you that after 7 bowls of red bean soup, you can be awfully full, but you can still get it down. I didn't get this big bite. Linda, you're laughing, but it's true. Listen, again, Paul is writing to Timothy in 2 Timothy there in the 3rd chapter and in those opening verses. Understand this, says the apostle, in the last days there will come times of difficulty. For people will be lovers of self, lovers of money, proud, arrogant, abusive, disobedient to their parents, ungrateful, unholy, heartless, unappeasable, slanderous, without self-control, brutal, not loving good, treacherous, reckless, swollen with conceit, lovers of pleasure rather than lovers of God, having the appearance of godliness but denying its power. Avoid such people. For among them are those who creep into households and capture weak women burdened with sins and led astray by various passions, always learning and never able to arrive at a knowledge of the truth. Just as Jannes and Jambres withstood Moses, so these men also oppose the truth. Men corrupted in mind and disqualified regarding the faith, but they will not get very far, for their folly will be plain to all, as was that of those two men. Paul gave us a survey of the characteristics we're going to see in the last days. And as he gives those characteristics, that long list, you say, my, that sounds almost like today. The last days began with the revelation of Jesus, the Anointed One, the Son of God. And this becomes evident when you read what is written in the book of Hebrews. As that book opens there in the first chapter, it opens with these words. Long ago, at many times and in many ways, God spoke to our fathers by the prophets. But in these last days, he has spoken to us by his Son, whom he appointed the heir of all things, through whom also he created the world. We are in the last days, people. The last days began with the revelation of Jesus Christ. And it will continue until the Father says, it's time to bring my family home. That this is an accurate understanding of the last days becomes evident as you read what James, the half-brother of Jesus, wrote. Go just a little further in your Bible to the book of James and to the 5th chapter. And in that 5th chapter of the book of James, I want you to see what James has written. I'm going to begin with that first verse. Come now. Come now, you rich. Weep and howl for your miseries that are coming upon you. Your riches have rotted, and your garments are moth-eaten. Your gold and silver have corroded, and their corrosion will be evident against you, and will eat your flesh like fire. You have laid up treasures in the last days. Behold, the wages of the laborers who mowed your fields, which you kept back by fraud, are crying out against you, and the cries of the harvesters have reached the ears of the Lord of hosts. You have lived on the earth in luxury and in self-indulgence. You have fattened your hearts in the day of slaughter. You have condemned and murdered the righteous person, and he does not resist you. Now, I guess that the pastor of the New Beginnings Baptist Church in Jerusalem never read How to Make Friends and Influence People, because he's kind of harsh and rather straightforward. And I need to comment. I know I've already said it, and I've said it at prior times, but I need to say it again. I understand that there are people that say pastors are always supposed to be gentle and kind and nice. By the way, where is that famous verse that says, "Be nice because I, the Lord your God, am a nice guy"? I've never run into that. I've read the Bible now over 50 times, and I haven't run into that verse. But you need to understand that we've come to a day when people are taught that every no is an indication that they are hated. Just because someone says no doesn't mean they hate you. It may mean they love you. You see, but this is a tragic, prevalent attitude throughout society. We train our children that they're the center of their universe. And we train our children in our schools that no one can tell you no because you are important. I have some news for you. People say no all the time. Try speeding out on the highway and telling that constable that pulls you over that, and he says, "You're going too fast," and you say, "No, I don't think that's going to go over real big." I had a habit of trying to say no to my daddy, and it never did work out with him. If he spoke, he meant for me to do what he had to say. You see, rather than trying to discern the motive, rather than adjusting our attitudes and our actions, the infantile response that's been brought unto the churches is the same attitude that's in the world that says, "Oh, you can't tell me no, you have to accommodate me." No, I do not. And no one else has to accommodate you either if you're out of line. It's that simple. If you're a grumbler, I'm going to tell you, no, that's enough. Stop it. Cut it out. Too often, pastors, you see, when we're confronted with this infantile response, we want to be nice guys, and so what we'll do is we'll adjust what we're teaching so that we don't offend anybody. Your responsibility as Christians, your responsibility as members of the church, is to ensure that this pastor speaks the truth. Yes, to speak the truth in love, but your responsibility is to ensure that I speak the truth. Amen? Amen. You are responsible to me. Those who would shepherd God's flock, who wish to serve as elders of the Lord of the church, need to pay very careful attention to the words that the Apostle Paul wrote to Timothy in his second letter. Go, if you will, to that little book of 2 Timothy and go to that fourth chapter. 2 Timothy chapter 4. And I want you to look at those opening verses. "I charge you." I don't know how frequently I have cited those verses when I was setting apart young men to ministry. And they would appear before a church council, and they were to be set apart to ministry, and we would read these verses. "I charge you in the presence of God and of Christ Jesus, who is to judge the living and the dead, and by his appearing and his kingdom, preach the word. Be ready in season and out of season. Reprove, rebuke, and exhort with complete patience and teaching, for the time is coming when people will not endure sound teaching, but having itching ears, they will accumulate for themselves teachers to suit their own passions, and will turn away from listening to the truth and wander off into myths. But as for you, always be sober-minded, endure suffering, do the work of an evangelist, fulfill your ministry. I'm not advocating harshness, and I'm not justifying being mean as a characteristic for those who are pastors, for those who are elders. But I am stating that when firmness is necessary, the man of God must stand firm. And that means there are going to be times when the man of God has to say no. There are going to be times when the man of God has to say keep on keeping on. There are going to be times when he says don't quit. And there are going to be times when he says stop it. That's enough. Don't do that. You're hurting yourself. You're dishonoring Christ. And you're bringing this ill repute upon the church. When the flock of God is threatened, the God-appointed shepherd must do what is difficult and refuse to surrender to the feel-good position of acquiescing to tolerating errant behavior and destructive teaching. The people must demand this of their elders. I mean, after all, didn't Peter, the apostle to the Jews, warn us? False prophets also arose among the people, just as there will be false teachers among you who will secretly bring in destructive heresies, even denying the master who bought them, and bringing upon themselves swift destruction. And many will follow their sensuality, and because of them the way of truth will be blasphemed, and in their greed they will exploit you with false words. Their condemnation from long ago is not idle, and their destruction is not asleep. The man of God peered into the days that stretched out over the age that lay before the faithful to warn them of the insinuation of error into the churches. And disturbingly, that day is now upon us. Peter would continue warning his readers. You can see it yourself in 2 Peter, the second chapter, writing these words concerning those who would insinuate themselves into the churches. But these, like irrational animals, creatures of instinct, born to be caught and destroyed, blaspheming about matters of which they are ignorant, will also be destroyed in their destruction, suffering wrong as the wages for their wrongdoing. They count it pleasure to revel in the daytime. They are blots and blemishes, reveling in their deceptions while they feast with you. They have eyes full of adultery, insatiable for sin. They entice unsteady souls. They have hearts trained in greed, accursed children, forsaking the right way. They have gone astray. They have followed the way of Balaam, the son of Beor, who loved gain from wrongdoing, but was rebuked for his own transgressions. A speechless donkey spoke with human voice and restrained the prophet's madness. These are waterless springs and mists driven by a storm. For them, the gloom of their utter darkness is being reserved for speaking loud boast of folly. They entice by sensual passions of the flesh those who are barely escaping from those who live in error. They promise them freedom, but they themselves are slaves of corruption. For whatever overcomes a person, to that he is enslaved. For if after they have escaped the defilements of the world through the knowledge of our Lord and Savior Jesus Christ, they are again entangled in them and overcome, the last state has become worse for them than the first, for it would have been better for them never to have known the way of righteousness, than after knowing it to turn back from the holy commandment delivered to them. What the true proverb says has happened to them. The dog returns to its own vomit, and the sow, after washing herself, returns to wallow in the mire. For all the pressures these Jews that were scattered in the diaspora had experienced, Peter warned that new pressures would be coming. Looking at what lay ahead, the apostle to the Jews foresaw dark days. He warned of infiltration into the leadership of the churches and said it would be corrupting. In fact, it would grow so intense that finally even Jesus himself would say, when the Son of Man comes, will he find faith on the earth? The Revelator saw this final condition of religion at the end of this church age. He's looking at something that occurs after the Great Tribulation, even after Christ has reigned on the earth for 1,000 years, but before that reign begins, he sees this taking place. I want you to go in your Bibles to the book of Revelation, and I want you to go to the 17th chapter. Revelation chapter 17, and listen as John writes what God's revealing to him. Then one of the seven angels who had the seven bowls came and said to me, come, I will show you the judgment of the great prostitute who was seated on many waters, with whom the kings of the earth have committed sexual immorality, and with the wine of those of whose sexual immorality the dwellers on earth have become drunk. And he carried me away in the spirit into a wilderness, and I saw a woman sitting on a scarlet beast that was full of blasphemous names. And it had seven heads and 10 horns. The woman was arrayed in purple and scarlet, and adorned with gold and jewels and pearls, holding in her hand a golden cup full of abominations and the impurities of her sexual immorality. And on her forehead was written a name of mystery, Babylon the Great, mother of prostitutes and of earth's abominations. And I saw the woman drunk with the blood of the saints, the blood of the martyrs of Jesus. John is seeing a worldwide religion that will hold sway over the entire earth. And during the Great Tribulation, the fever dream of those who wish for an ecumenical religion will at last come true. And there will be one great worldwide religion. And those who say, I cannot be part of that, will be horribly persecuted until finally Christ himself comes back. You see, this worldwide religion, this worldwide church, if you will supplant all religions. It'll approve of the gratification of every lustful desire. It'll promise wealth, ease of life for those who are adherents, and it will punish anyone that fails to embrace the tenets. John would shortly describe that angel saying what the saints would say, fallen. Fallen is Babylon the Great. She has become a dwelling place for demons, a haunt for every unclean spirit, a haunt for every unclean bird, a haunt for every unclean and detestable beast. For all nations have drunk the wine of the passion of her sexual immorality, and the kings of the earth have committed immorality with her, and the merchants of the earth have grown rich from the power of her luxurious living. No saint of God needs to despair because of what is coming. Listen to me, this is important that you hear this. To be aware is not to despair. You are aware, you need not despair. Listen, people, I read the end of the book and I know how it ends. Christ wins, evil fails, Christ's saints reign with him. Hallelujah. I could almost get to be Pentecostal at this point and say amen. Hallelujah. Hallelujah indeed. Listen, I haven't time to say all that I need to say, but I do need to look at that 19th verse. It is these, that is, scoffers following their own ungodly passions, who cause divisions, worldly people devoid of the Spirit. Ultimately, the introduction of error into the faith of Christ the Lord is incorporated into the doctrine of the churches, and it results in division. This religious prostitution is coming as surely as smoke rises from the fire. And the first evidence of this coming destruction, the coming desecration of this holy faith, is witnessed in the apostasy of churches in this day. That's why Jude writes as he does in that 19th verse. It is these, scoffers, following their own ungodly passions, who cause divisions, worldly people, devoid of the Spirit. Did you see something? These may be nice people who are leading the churches. They may be religious people. They may be people who are committed to their church. But did you notice what he has to say about them? They're worldly and they're ungodly. They're devoid of the Spirit. You see, ungodliness is a proven recipe for division among the people of God. Unity is critical for the spiritual well-being of any congregation. Let me say that again, because this is something you need to fix in your mind. Unity is critical for the well-being of any congregation of the Lord. Have you ever noted as you read the Bible how frequently God talks about how important unity is? Let's just go through a few passages and see for ourselves. In the book of Acts, in the first chapter and the 14th verse, we're reading about those first disciples. Here they are, they're gathered together, they're being persecuted already because the Master's risen from the dead. Nobody can explain it. And they're afraid they're going to be persecuted. And in that 14th verse, this is what I read. The disciples all were continually united in prayer, along with the women, including Mary, the mother of Jesus, and his brothers. There they are. They're gathered together. They're praying. They're united. They're not just merely reciting prayers. They are praying and they're in agreement. Now, you may recall how the Apostle Paul was writing to the Church of God in Rome, and he wrote to them and he says, I want you to live harmoniously. Let's look at that in the book of Romans, and there in the 12th chapter, and I want you to begin to follow along in your Bible in the 14th verse, Romans chapter 12, beginning in the 14th verse where Paul is writing and he says, bless those who persecute you. Wow, now there's something hard to do. Bless those who persecute you. Bless and do not curse them. Rejoice with those who rejoice. Weep with those who weep. Live in harmony with one another. Do not be haughty, but associate with the lowly. Never be wise in your own sight. Repay no one evil for evil, but give thought to what is honorable in the sight of all. If possible, so far as it depends on you, live peaceably with all. Beloved, never avenge yourselves, but leave it to the wrath of God, for it is written, vengeance is mine, I will repay, says the Lord. Paul's going to conclude that letter. He's just been urging them to have harmony, symphony, playing like a beautiful orchestra. And then in the 15th chapter, two verses, verses 5 and 6, he says, this is the prayer I'm praying for you. May the God of endurance and encouragement grant you to live in such harmony with one another in accord with Jesus Christ, that together you may with one voice glorify the God and Father of our Lord Jesus Christ. The prayer is reminiscent of the prayer that Peter offers when he says, finally, I know he must not have been a Baptist preacher. He said, finally, and he meant it. Finally, all of you have unity of mind, sympathy, brotherly love, a tender heart, and a humble mind. Do not repay evil for evil, reviling for reviling, but on the contrary, bless. For to this you were called, that you may obtain a blessing. When he's writing in the encyclical that we call the book of Ephesians, Paul writes this, I therefore, a prisoner for the Lord, urge you to live worthily of the calling with which you have been called, with all humility and gentleness, with patience, putting up with one another in love, making every effort to keep the unity of the Spirit in the bond of peace. There is one body and one Spirit, just as you were called to the one hope of your calling, one Lord, one faith, one baptism, one God and Father of all, who is over all and through all and in all. You find a similar admonition as the apostle is writing to the church in Colossae. He says, put on then as God's chosen ones, holy and beloved, compassionate hearts, kindness, humility, meekness, and patience, bearing with one another. And if one has a complaint against another, forgiving each other, as the Lord has forgiven you, so you also must forgive. And above all these, put on love, which binds everything together in perfect harmony. And let the peace of Christ rule in your hearts, in which indeed you were called in one body, and be thankful. Let the word of Christ dwell in you richly, teaching and admonishing one another in all wisdom, singing psalms and hymns and spiritual songs with thankfulness in your hearts to God. And whatever you do, do in the word or deed, do everything in the name of the Lord Jesus, giving thanks to God the Father through him. Now, dear people, here's the point of reading those verses. If unity is this important to the Lord, it should be obvious even to the most casual observer that anything that causes divisions among the faithful is opposed to Christ. Listen to me. Baseless threats, unbiblical demands, the exaltation of personal preferences over the revealed will of God, sowing discord through complaining against the work of Christ, all alike are dangerous threats that can never be allowed to fester. And the false teachers, the scoffers, and the malcontents that Jude has been talking about, they are the ones who threaten the assembly, the congregation of the Lord. They must be confronted and, if necessary, removed from the assembly of the Lord. The message that I've presented is nothing less than a plea to the people of God to review their relationship to God and to one another. Are you walking in the Spirit of Christ? Are you seeking God's glory in the work that we do for Him? Are you exercising the gift or the gifts that God has entrusted to you for the benefit of others? Are you holding those who lead to the high standard of the Word of God? What should you be doing that you're not doing now in order to achieve this unity? How can you be invested in the life of other Christians? That's the question each of us needs to be asking ourselves.
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0: The District of Chetwynd wishes to notify the public that the following load restrictions will be in effect immediately. 100% legal axle loading is permitted on North Access Road, South Access Road, Nicholson Road, and the Industrial Park. All other municipal streets and roads are restricted to 70% of legal axle loading. The District of Chetwynd thanks you for your cooperation in the effort to minimize the damage to our streets and roads during this spring thaw.
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distant red neon shivered in the heat. 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
1: Oh, this is sure stirring up some ghosts for me. 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
6: Tanse, I'm Michael Hutchinson, your host for the Cree episodes of Words and Culture. I come from a large family with five boys and two girls, so I was never encouraged to go into hockey because it was too expensive. But my grandpa loved it, and I remember him watching the games and getting all excited depending on the fortunes of his favorite teams. I enjoy watching a good hockey game, but as a former media person, I like watching the camera shots and hearing the commentary too. It's not an easy thing to do, which is why I wanted to talk to Earl Wood. Earl is a musician, powwow MC, and a Cree commentator for NHL hockey games on APTN. Let's meet Earl.
7: Tanta toya no agumagantek Earl with it sigasu ano no scopuno che guaya the nasco mona semi no muta pea totogo yani sto muta ga pewi cheo ya ne yo e uno muta ga we big squatama ai hai. I said hello and my name is Earl Wood and I'm from the Satellite Cree Nation and I'm very pleased and I'm grateful to be invited here to communicate and talk about our language. Nigana no te aito an asio ya no umnia es ne hiao ya mistami nagi pe ka egi ya kwata gi to egi pe a nistami nagi pe ke gacha wanita ne ugo and the nasko manas anutska gi saga a chipugo mute a kemo ya ka ko ne hiao ya I'd like to reiterate by saying my name is Earl, and regarding the language, I'm unlike all my other relatives. I'm the same as them regarding our interruption to self regarding the language. As an Indigenous person, I believe that our language is paramount to the identity of who we are. As Indigenous people, we all have that. We all have that collective genetic memory, that collective genetic bond. So it's in our blood, it's in our DNA. But it was interrupted and it went dormant. And as a result, we see the many different the effects of that. However, the language is there. And in today's technological reality that we have to exist in as Indigenous people, the Creator gave us something, all of us, and He gave it to us all equally, and He skipped no one, and it was our intelligence. Our intelligence was our evolutionary protection, and the language was a paramount part of that. There's things that happen in the communities now that are catalysts for the language. But on an everyday basis, in any reservation, you predominantly hear English. You don't really hear a lot of our language. Eh? That's why stuff like Hockey Night in Canada and Cree and all these, using these mainstream, these things that our people are interested in, in this modern day society, see our language can fit right in there. And when you listen to Hockey Night in Canada and Cree, right, it's so descriptive, the language, and it's humorous, right? And it brings it to a whole nother level of understanding and appreciation for Indigenous people. It's a reclamation, and it also stands as a testament to the resilience and the fortitude and the strength and the spirit of the language and the importance of it. Within the language lies values that are going to help us.
8: Welcome one more time to Wagumagantek Uma, Hockey Night in Canada and Cree on APTN. The world's greatest net work to Scott's night one. Minawuta, our linguist Jason Chemakis with a little bit of language resources. How, Jason?
0: Okay. Utilba, over in Calgary, we have some.
6: I asked Earl how he got involved with interpreting NHL games in Cree.
7: So I became a chuckwagon announcer, a race announcer. And then I became a rodeo announcer. And then I became a Indian relay announcer. So that was, and that was connected to the culture, horses, and language. And I use language. Every time I MC, I put the language in there. And, you know, the people, they respond. Both Indigenous and non-Indigenous, you know. People come up and ask, what do you say? And I always say over the mic what I'm saying so everybody can understand that, you know, like that. So this guy phoned me up one day out of the blue, Doug Howe. We've since become friends. He phoned me up and says, hey, would you like to, you know, we have an opportunity here. Would you like to send in a, would you like to send in a demo? My daughter, Fawn, she said, Dad, make one. Go ahead, send it in. So I sent it in, not thinking anything. Then I got this call, right? Yeah, I remember. And then I thought, geez, you know what? There's one thing I can say I helped out in. I played one small part in that storm of cultural awakening. You know, I think there's a storm of coherency happening within the people. And I think there's a way that, and to be creative, there's a way we can use technology to help us. I don't think we ever lost it. I think it was just like making a sweat fire. You start out small sometimes, and then all of a sudden that fire is real hot. Then you go sweat, and then you realize how good it is to do all these things in process and stay focused. And Wakutuin, we need to have that. These words, that's why those words are important. Wakutuin, you know, when we cared about each other. Wakutuin is a whole one word, but it means a whole bunch of things. Being related, being relative, and honoring each other like that, and looking after that relationship.
9: Was hockey a big part of your life growing up?
7: Yeah, we used to play on the sloughs. We used to play on the back here. There's a creek that goes by, and everybody would go there and play hockey. Yeah, hockey was always a big part of it. Even in residential school, they had hockey.
9: Yeah.
7: I remember playing hockey there, and they let us go out on the ice, and that was a good time. Every now and again, man, you'd forget where in the heck you were. Just be skating and be like that, and you know, okay, come on in. Then the reality would come back. Yeah. Hockey was always a big part. I remember we had great big tournaments, and people were, you know, it was a gathering. It was a way of gathering people. I remember that there was lots of good hockey, outside hockey too, right? They didn't have these arenas and that. They had outside hockey.
8: Tournaments, hockey tournaments, Nicola Valley Junior Hockey Tournament, March 2024, Merritt, BC.
9: Now you're an NHL sportscaster, you know, like. How does that make you feel that you're part of something so big? And like you said, it's a modern expression of the language.
7: It's like anything we do in life. If you can, if it makes you feel good, then you do more. And for me, when I never really understood the whole impact of it, right? Because it was all nervous and stuff going up to the first show and stuff. But when I got home, there was young people in there, you know, oh, there's that guy. He lives here. Hey, that's it. And they come back and they say the word that they, you know, Bimotigail, Bitoel, he scores. And he's getting. Saying that, and they're saying, how do you say this? How do you say that? And, you know, and it made me feel, holy smokes, what a beautiful experience it is to have some sort of a part of having an impact on somebody like that, especially regarding giving them something that is going to help them get to center and help them identify themselves and be comfortable with themselves. You know,
10: yeah.
7: It's kind of finding pieces of yourself and holy smokes, oh, there's a piece of me. I didn't know it. And here it is, right? And you put it back on or you put it back on, you wear it. It felt like that. You know, yeah. It feels like that here. Because a lot of our young people, boys, they don't speak the language. And they're always on their phones and just, but they all like hockey, okay? Especially now with the women's hockey, right? Yeah. These young girls, right? And and they identify with me being that hockey guy, right? So we talk, I go to the schools and we talk, you know? You girls too, and those guys, hey, can I, you think I could be a commentator? Of course you could be a commentator. You could be get a guy on a camera. You could be running the camera. You could be the director. You know, you tell them these things, right? Yeah. So it's, you know, it really feels good. Eh? I felt really humbled. I felt really proud. And as for me, my own personal journey, I felt like, you know, all the things that we witnessed as kids in the boarding school and stuff, you know, you could use that stuff to help others. You know, help others, help these young people, you know, learn from the past. Look at the past. Look at what your uncles and your aunties and your Muslims, and look where they wanted you to go. Look what they left you to. This language will take you anywhere you want to go.
10: In being a commentator, you've had to create new words to be able to describe what's going on in the games. Can you tell us some of those words that you've created to be able to do your commentary?
7: Well, I don't know if it's like creating a different word more so than looking at it from a different lens.
10: Mm.
7: You know, looking at it from a different lens, it's just a little bit different focus like that. And, from a different view, even, right? Because the language is very descriptive, you know? And one word could mean a sentence or it could mean a whole happening, right? And with that language, sometimes the guy will fall down, right? He'll get checked down. He'll get a kind of up slow. And Clarence will say something regarding, oh, he's getting up like you when you hit a moose and he gets back up and he kind of wobbles around, right? So there's a lot of comedy like that. But, you know, as an Indigenous person, I could just tell, you know, who really keys in is these old people that know the language. You know, to listen to Clarence, if you really understand the language, he takes you on a journey. You're watching this hockey game, but the metaphors just take you on a journey in and out of that arena, man. And out into the vast expanses of universal thought. And it also helps you when you listen to him. It gives you an opportunity to allow yourself for some introspection. And it also challenges some of your worldview. And I think we need to be challenged like that because we need to evolve. Our language needs to evolve. The way we use the language, the understanding of the language needs to evolve. The way we teach it, it needs to evolve. And then it's like bringing home a nice hind quarter. But you're chipping it off as you get home. And then pretty soon when you get home, you don't have anything left. All these guys that are branching out and teaching the language, because the language can be changed and it could be, there's a word I'm trying to use here that would just hit it right on the head. But it's kind of like when you could change it a little bit just with the sound. Right. And all of a sudden that word still sounds the same, but it's not grammatically correct. Here's an example. Right. Now, I'm not saying this is wrong, but I'm saying how languages can be diluted. But if you try to teach the Plains Cree dialect and you change it just a little bit and you put the Y dialect in there, even in one word, right, you're going to teach somebody that they're going to go away thinking that is this dialect when it's that dialect. Mm-hmm. So I think important for us, there was a time where we knew who we were, we knew what we were saying, and we knew our purpose. Then this language, other language came in, and this other spiritual belief came in. And all of a sudden we were like this, and now we're like this. Sometimes we say things and we don't use that language properly. Right? So it get there's some miscommunication. And then all of a sudden these young people going away, and that language took a little curve, and those young people are holding it like that. So they're gonna teach people with that curve. Okay? So for me, you know, it would be good if we could collectively, as indigenous people, and these people, the powers that be, and they are, you know, there's all kinds of associations, right, that represent us. You know, where's that Mamo Kamatu, and where's that working together? Where is that Wakutu, and where is that all our relations? They're not thinking of it. We should all have a collective language database, and we should all be moving forward together. Whoops. To fortify and replenish all the languages, not just the Cree language.
6: I'm going to have more with Mr. Earl Wood a bit later in the show. I'm really interested in the future of the Cree language and how it can evolve over time, and how new words can be created as our world changes. Language reclamation and the future of indigenous languages comes in many forms, from calling hockey games to singing contemporary songs. Art Napoleon has a master's in language revitalization. He is a language educator and may be best known for his TV show Moose Meat and Marmalade. But Art is also a musician, and he's kind of ahead of his time. In 2010, Art Napoleon released an album called Creelin Covers, where he translated some pop songs into Cree. This is his version of Tracy Chapman's song, Talking About a Revolution.

0: That was Art Napoleon and talking about a revolution. The NHL has been doing some pretty cool things to honor Indigenous culture. Each season, during a Winnipeg Jets game, the NHL partners with the Winnipeg Aboriginal Sports Achievement Center, or WASAC. Indigenous musicians and dancers come out and perform before and during the game. This year, the Jets invited Cree mezzo-soprano Rhonda Head to sing the national anthem in her language.
1: My name is Rhonda Head. I'm from Apaska Cree Nation, Manitoba, in Treaty 5 territory. I'm a recording artist, author, singer-songwriter. I am not fluent in Cree, but I understand quite a bit. But my parents didn't teach me Cree because of residential school. So I started, I was taking voice lessons and I was learning Italian and French and Latin, and I was becoming really good at singing in those languages, and I kind of put a stop to it. I'm like, wait a minute, I should be singing in my own language. So that's when I started writing songs in the Cree language, and my language started coming back to me. And what I found too, writing in Cree, was that Cree is also a language of love because it fit perfectly with the Italian words of an opera, as well as French and Latin, and it just flowed beautifully. So I call the Cree language also a language of love. I probably rehearsed the anthem more than 1,000 times. I rehearsed it singing it, and I rehearsed it in my head. It was such an incredible moment. I prepared hours and hours of meditating, of visualizing, of going through the song over and over in my head. Like, I knew I could nail the songs, but it was the amount of people that were going to be in that arena. My favorite hockey team was going to be there and listening to me live right there on the ice. And I knew it was going to be televised. So that's what I needed to prepare for. So I could nail the songs perfectly. And then when I got onto the ice, I was very calm and confident, and it just felt so, after I was done singing the anthem, it just felt really, like, a lot of pride, and I sang my heart out and with lots of feeling, and it was an incredible moment, probably one of the most pivotal moments of my career. I wanted to sing the anthem in Cree because, actually, it's the first song I've sung in public. That was the first song I sang in front of an audience at the OCN Blizzard, and I sang the Canadian anthem in Cree. It's so beautiful. It's a beautiful rendition of O Canada. The anthem in Cree is different from the anthem in English. And what I'm singing about is the sacredness of the land and how we love the land. When I started learning the song and I asked for the translation of the song, they pretty well told me I'm singing about the sacredness of the land of, like, Canada, how sacred the land is. My favorite part is actually all of it, because I get to sing about our land and on how we interpret the Canadian anthem in English to Cree. It, to me, it has more meaning because we are, as Indigenous people, like, being part of the land is part of who we are as people. After I sung the anthem, I just felt an overwhelming sense of relief, for one thing, for nailing it, and overwhelming sense of pride. And because we've come a long way as a nation from being stopped from learning our language and being punished for talking in our language to singing in our language at a National Hockey League game, it's quite incredible. It was quite special, and I had my Facebook, my social media blew up right after that, right after I sang, and me and my sister went walking around in the levels there when they were having intermission, and I got approached by a lot of Caucasian people telling me how great I sang and what a wonderful performance I did. And so that felt really good. Like that, to me, that was some reconciliation.
0: That was Rhonda Head, a citizen of the Opaskwayak Cree Nation in northern Manitoba. All right, before we go, I asked my first guest, Earl Wood, to share some Cree words with me.
2: Relations. Relatives. The relationship with the trees, with the water, with the earth, with the people, and all our relatives on this earth. Wakutuin. Mamokamatuin. Means work together. Working together. But within that, it's taking that personal responsibility to that collective. Sakituin. Love. It means kaipume. Agamemo. Paktaitamu. That word means a lot. Just some of it. Kaipume. Don't give up. Agame. Try hard. Paktaitamu. Taitamu. To be able to forgive. Don't be a prisoner to the trauma. Release yourself. Release that person who caused the trauma. You'll be both free from it. It's energy. Because we as Indigenous people, we realize we live in a vibratory reality. We're spiritual beings having a physical spiritual experience. Because the rocks have spirit. The trees have spirit. The water. Whatever happens to the trees and waters can happen to us. I tell that to all the kids every time I talk. And the connection and the spirit that they have to those. The spirit. Look after your spirit, because we're living in a time where spirits are getting eaten.
0: Well, that's it. The past 6 episodes of Words and Culture and their focus on the Cree language has been an awesome journey for me. I always enjoy talking to my Auntie Stella, but other language warriors like Grand Chief Satie, Ron Cook, Adrian Sutherland, Richard Keeper, and of course Earl Wood were also great to speak with and learn from. Ultimately, a people's worldview is in their language, and I think the Cree worldview still has a lot to offer humanity. The very idea of splitting all of creation into that which has spirit and that which does not have spirit would paint the whole universe with life and the importance of keeping our relations. Well, that's it for me and the Cree episodes of Words and Culture. I want to thank the producer, Kim Wheeler, for asking me to be a part of it, as well as all those good people at the Community Radio Fund of Canada. Next week, my colleague, Christine Genier, will be here to introduce you to her language of South Tushone, along with other languages in the Athabascan family. 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I'm Michael Hutchinson. Be well. Keep smiling.
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Welcome, everyone. I'm Pete Smith. Glad you could join me for a friendly, relaxed hour here at the Hotel Nostalgia. Each week, your favorite artists perform songs from days gone by. Songs that will warm your heart and hopefully put a smile on your face. So it's all about the memories at the Cloud Room. And with that in mind, here's Eddie Fisher to turn back the hands of time, because it's music time, right here on Swing Time.

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Hold My Hand reached number 2 for Don Cornell and was nominated for an Oscar in 1954. Listed on the record label as the 20th Century Gabriel, we had Erskine Hawkins and his orchestra with 5 O'Clock Whistle, and Eddie Fisher cracked the top 10 in 1951 with Turn Back the Hands of Time. I'm Pete Smith, and today we'll turn those hands all the way back to 1956. That's coming up a little bit later on A Very Good Year, but right now at the Cloud Room, how about some swing time sorcery?

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0: 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Today's performance of Dark Eyes also features Winnipeg's Paul Grosny on trumpet. So now I'll turn it over to the CBC announcer as he introduces Bert Niosi and his orchestra right here on the Swing Time Canadian Bandstand.
2: Good evening, ladies and gentlemen. The Canadian Broadcasting Corporation's Trans-Canada Network presents for the next 30 minutes the music of Bert Niosi and his popular orchestra, playing for you from the gay and colorful Palais Royal Ballroom on Lakeshore Boulevard, Sunnyside, in the city of Toronto. Well, the program gets underway this evening with a traditional old favorite played by Bert Niosi and his orchestra, all dressed up in a new 1946 arrangement, Dark Eyes.

0: Now there's one of those times when the title and the tune are a perfect match. Oscar Peterson and his trio with Easy Does It. I'm all for that. And Pearl Bailey began that set with a song co-written by her husband, Louis Belson. From 1957, we heard You Waited Too Long. Well, you don't need to wait much longer for our trip back to 1956, because right after this quick break, it's time for a very good year. You don't want to miss that. So keep a smile on your face, a song in your heart, and I'll see you right back here at the Cloud Room with more Swing Time.
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0: I'm glad you stayed with us for the second half of Swing Time. I'm your host, Pete Smith. Welcome back to the Hotel Nostalgia, where we invite you to relax, remember, and relive. So let's do that right now as we reminisce about days of yore. Now, Swing Time proudly presents...
3: It was a very good year.
0: Welcome to a very good year. Well, friends, I have everything ready to go, so just sit back and relax while I turn the clock all the way back to 1956. The population was 16,081,000. With the average income around $3,600, you could buy a new house for under $10,000. Or if you needed a car, a Canadian-built Rambler would set you back about $2,500. Making news in 1956, the Trans-Canada Pipeline Bill was a hot potato for the government of Louis Saint-Laurent. Lester B. Pearson proposes a Nobel Prize-winning solution to the Suez Crisis. And 39 souls are lost as Spring Hill, Nova Scotia endures a second mining disaster. On the sports page, 1956 was an Olympic year. At the Summer Olympics, Canada won gold in men's shooting and rowing. And at the Winter Games, Quebec-born Lucille Wheeler became the first North American medalist in downhill skiing. Closer to home, Edmonton won the Grey Cup, and the Canadiens took the Stanley Cup home to Montreal. In the world of arts and entertainment, Canadian authors Pierre Burton, Leonard Cohen, and Farley Mowat published books. Juliet's musical variety show debuted on CBC TV. And in case you're wondering, I haven't forgotten about the silver screen. But here's a little challenge. I'm going to play three movie songs from 1956. See if you can guess the title of the films. So now let's enjoy some music on a very good year.

0: So, how did you make out? Did you guess those flicks from 1956? I think the first two were relatively easy. We started off with the Bing Crosby-Grace Kelly duet, True Love. They performed the song in the musical comedy, High Society. Then from that famous dance scene between Kim Novak and William Holden, Morris Stoloff and his orchestra played Moon Glow and Love Theme from Picnic. And the final movie may have been the most obscure. From the psychological drama starring Joan Crawford and Cliff Robertson, Nat King Cole sang the title song from Autumn Leaves. This is a very good year. I'm Pete Smith. Let's finish up our look back at 1956. If you became a parent, it's apparent you'd need a baby name. Some popular choices were Mary, Deborah and Linda, Michael, James, and Robert. In 1956, First World War flying ace Billy Bishop departed, but arriving were baseball player Terry Poole and actress Wendy Crewson. And that's where I'm going to leave it for today. Now you may be thinking, what was so special about 1956? Well, I think it boils down to this. When it comes to our time on planet Earth, I believe that any year we're here is a very good year.
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2: Hear my voice where you are. Catch a train, steal a car.

we heard from his elder brother Bing a bit earlier. This time it was Bob Crosby and his Bobcats with Dear Hearts and Gentle People, featuring Bob himself on vocals. And who else did we hear from? A Closer Walk by Pete Fountain, Duke Ellington and his famous orchestra with Coco, a song that wouldn't sound out of place in a film noir. Our old pal George Formby sang Our Sergeant Major, and Winnipeg-born Judy Ginn began with her 1967 recording, Come Back to Me. Well, I hope you'll come back to visit me again here at the Cloud Room. But for now, we need to wind down this edition of Swing Time. You know, they say parting is such sweet sorrow, so let's honor that with Bittersweet Samba, our final song from Herb Alpert and the Tijuana Brass. And wherever your travels may take you, please keep in mind that reaching your destination is an achievement, but enjoying the journey, well, that's an accomplishment. So now with a cheerio from the very top of the Hotel Nostalgia, I'm Pete Smith. Until next time.

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Ixamaga Nichiwagana.

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0: Lots of great new blues and a couple of features are on the way in the next edition of At the Crossroads. The hour includes Brandon Isaac, Gina Coleman, Name Droppers, Brother Ray Lemelin, Jeff Arsenault, and The Dibs. Bob Corritore and friends are in the spotlight. The Lee Oscar Harmonica's classic cut is from the Jimmy Boskill Band, released in 2004.
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0: 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The next District of Chetwynd regular council meeting is June 1st, 2026. 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
1: 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The next District of Chetwynd regular council meeting is June 1st, 2026. 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

I said, ooh-wee. She said, all right. I said, get next to me. She said, what?

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